0: but that hasn't happened.
1: McKay says he can't rule out broader downtime if things don't turn around. A pulp mill in Prince George recently announced its closing entirely. That's putting about 300 people out of work. Rosslyn's municipal payroll was up 8.8% in 2025. Kate Brown explains.
2: According to the city's statement of financial information, Rosslyn paid just under $4 million in salaries and expenses. That was about $321,000 more than the previous year. 33 employees made at least $75,000 compared to 31 employees in 2024. 8 made at least $100,000, which was unchanged from a year earlier. Mayor and council earned a combined $150,000 in stipend and expenses. That was up $10,000. Two-thirds of the increase was due to higher expenses.
1: You'll have to get your final splashes in at the Castlegar Aquatic Center before Saturday. The facility is going to be closed from August 1st through September 13th for maintenance. The regional district says that includes the next phase of a roof replacement. Meanwhile, the arena has been closed since April for other work, but ice making will begin August 11th.
3: Be the first to know. 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
1: The Blue Jays wrapped up their series in Washington this afternoon with a 5-2 win over the Nationals. Toronto has tomorrow off before opening a three-game home series against the St. Louis Cardinals on Friday night.
5: Get roads and weather.
1: Single-lane traffic remains in effect on Highway 3 east of the Paulson Bridge daily until 7 p.m. In our weather forecast, clear skies tonight dropping down to 11, sunny with a high of 34 tomorrow afternoon, clear skies tomorrow night dropping down to 12, and sunny with a high of 35 for Friday. I'm Storm Lenny.

Super Tramp. I am Bryce into the 5 o'clock hour. And we have Wildcard Wednesday coming up soon, so stay tuned. But I'll get out of here and leave you with Big Wreck. This is Albatross.

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Urgent. It's Foreigner on the GOAT, and I am Bryce. Okay, we have some Rush coming up right now, and today is a special day. It is Geddy Lee's birthday, and I think this is fitting because we had Ryan Rain in studio last hour. She sings and plays bass just like Geddy Lee, but Geddy Lee did it all. Of course, the voice. There's nobody with a voice like Geddy Lee, and when you hear it, you know that it's Rush, but he was playing the bass and a bass style that made it feel like a lead instrument, handling keyboards in pace with Neil Peart. Just unbelievable. And Rush still going strong in the midst of their 50-something tour. New drummer Annika Mills is killing it, and they're selling out MSG tomorrow night. And let's celebrate on Geddy Lee's birthday with the spirit of radio.

If music had wood paneling, like your dad's man cave when you were 14, it would be something like this. The GOAT

Ventura Highway, that's America. I am Bryce, and I'm excited. Randy's Cheeseburger Picnic Comedy Tour is coming to Nelson on September 8th. He'll be performing at the Royal Nelson, and of course, Randy from Trailer Park Boys. He's going to have all the burgers. It's going to be friggin' hilarious. You don't want to miss it. Get your tickets right now, diamondmineagency.ca, and don't miss out on Randy's Cheeseburger Tour, stopping in Nelson. And let's get back. I'm Mother Earth. Used to be all right. It's on the goat.

0: Goat.
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0: 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The

Lunatic Fringe from Red Rider. I'm Bryce, and I've been trying to get to Wild Card Wednesday, and it is finally time. Okay, have you ever heard a name and thought, what were their parents thinking? I know I have. Well, one of the most fun parts to me of watching sports is laughing at some of the ridiculous names. Names like Coco Crisp, Albert Pujols, and Haha Clinton Dix. Well, the next crop of crazy names in sports seem to be all in college football right now. I'm going to rattle off some names that are 100% real. Dakoldest Crawford, Prayer Young Black Goat, Dude Person, General Booty, Shitta Silla, Pig Cage, Noah Kaniga, and yes, that is spelled K-N-I-G-G-A. We also have King Large, Rocky Beers, Sir Bible, Booby Curry, Memorable Factor, Clay Oven, The Realist Clark, Indiana Jones, Smoke Monday, and my favorite, Mobility. That's right, Mobility. Oh, it's so good. Anyways, enough goofiness. Honeymoon Suite coming at you and still loving you.

0: Yes, indeed, it is the final countdown. And I'm Bryce. We are wrapping up the show here. That does. It's been a fun one. It's been an eventful day here at the GOAT. I had Jane Carmelamo and, of course, Ryan Rain stopping in, chatting in the 4 o'clock hour. Don't miss the Ferocious Femmes, August 1st, Castlegar Library Amphitheater. You get the Misbehaviors. You get the Interbeings starting at 7 p.m. Suggested $20 donation. It's going to be a blast. I cannot wait. Maybe I'll see you there. And, well, you won't see me now. I am out of here. Have a great night and back tomorrow.
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1: I'm Storm Lenny. A wildfire burning just south of Creston in northern Idaho is being closely watched by the BC Wildfire Service. The Upper Smith Fire has burned more than 630 hectares and is now 15% contained. Evacuation orders were issued for nearby communities in Idaho on Tuesday. The BC Wildfire Service says no local resources have been sent to assist, and there are currently no evacuation alerts anticipated in British Columbia as a result. The fire service says it's continuing to coordinate with U.S. partners while closely monitoring the blaze. Wildfire season in BC is in full force, with over 130 active blazes province-wide. While the last 2 weeks have seen significant wildfire activity, BC Forest Minister Ravi Parmar says a slow start to the season allowed firefighters more time to prepare.
2: You know, we did have a bit of a calmer start to the wildfire season, and so that did provide us the opportunity to be able to do more training and provide more support on the ground, especially with new wildland firefighters coming in. But the last 2 weeks has been intense, without a doubt. And so we continue to invest in our people, continue to invest in our resources and our capability, but there are very challenging conditions.
1: Parmar is also calling on residents to do their part to prevent fires and adhere to all campfire bans and restrictions. The city of Nelson has changed how it monitors and draws water from Anderson Creek after part of it ran dry during emergency repairs last August. The city says an environmental assessment found naturally occurring underground water losses contributed to the problem, which left numerous fish dead. It's now installed another flow monitoring station, raised the minimum creek flow during water diversion, and adopted more conservative operating procedures. Meanwhile, Fisheries and Oceans Canada says its investigation into the incident is still underway. Mercer Selgar is going to close its log yard and wood rim for 2 months.

0: The city's statement of financial information, Roslyn paid just under $4 million in salaries and expenses. That was about $321,000 more than the previous year. 33 employees made at least $75,000 compared to 31 employees in 2024. 8 made at least $100,000, which was unchanged from a year earlier. Mayor and council earned a combined $150,000 in stipend and expenses. That was up $10,000. Two-thirds of the increase was due to higher expenses.
1: You'll have to get your final splashes in at the Castlegar Aquatic Centre before Saturday. The facility is going to be closed from August 1st through September 13th for maintenance. The regional district says that includes the next phase of a roof replacement. Meanwhile, the arena has been closed since April for other work, but ice making will begin August 11th.
2: Be the first to know. Get daily and weekly news alerts by signing up at our website, mykootenaynow.com.
1: The Blue Jays wrapped up their series in Washington this afternoon with a 5-2 win over the Nationals. Toronto has tomorrow off before opening a 3-game home series against the St. Louis Cardinals on Friday night. Single lane traffic remains in effect on Highway 3 east of the Paulson Bridge daily until 7 p.m. In our weather forecast, clear skies tonight dropping down to 11, sunny with a high of 34 tomorrow afternoon, clear skies tomorrow night dropping down to 12, and sunny with a high of 35 for Friday. I'm Storm Lenny.
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2: Yellowhead Road and Bridge reminds drivers that with summer comes construction zones. 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

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And this one's for the silence and the questions that it brings, and the smell of time and the reverence.

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2: 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Julie Gorecki from Nelson Ford. My dad says confidence comes from being prepared. He says if we're ready, we can do anything. 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

0: 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The Boeing 747 makes its debut commercial flight. Disco fever was on the rise.
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I may be suffering from heat stroke, but I swear I just saw a massive dog spotted carry away our shih tzu. 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
1: I'm Greg Nesteroff. The weak pulp market that claimed the Northwood Mill in Prince George is also being felt by the Mercer Selgar Mill in Castlegar. They're going to close their log yard and wood room for 2 months starting next week, which will affect 21 workers. And Managing Director John McKay isn't ruling out further shutdowns.
2: Depending on how the market reacts to the Northwood news, if there is any reaction, you know, and prices remain depressed, there's a possibility that we would consider a curtailment at Selgar as well.
1: McKay says they knew this was going to be a tough year, but hoped prices would slowly pick up. That hasn't happened. The city of Nelson says it's taking steps to help prevent a repeat of last summer's Anderson Creek incident. Storm Lenny has the story.
3: An environmental assessment found naturally occurring underground water losses contributed to part of the creek running dry during emergency water system repairs last August, leaving numerous fish dead. The city has since installed another flow monitoring station near the lower end of the creek and raised the minimum creek flow required during water diversions. The city says the changes are intended to better protect fish habitat if it needs to rely on Anderson Creek in the future.
1: The new head of Nelson Hydro wants to build relationships with the community. Dan Geisler has taken over as general manager following Scott Spencer's retirement. He previously served as the utility's operation manager before working with BC Hydro and the Columbia Basin Trust. Geisler says he hopes to be a visible and approachable leader.
4: I want to encourage anybody who has questions, don't be afraid. Just come up and say what your thoughts are. I mean, we're here for you. So I'm approachable. I'm a positive, outgoing person, and I would look forward to engaging with anyone who's interested.
1: Geisler takes over as Nelson Hydro prepares to move ahead with its advanced metering infrastructure program and long-term upgrades to the Bonington Falls Generating Station. A wildfire burning just south of Creston in northern Idaho is being closely watched by the BC Wildfire Service. The Upper Smith Fire has burned more than 630 hectares and is now 15% contained. Evacuation orders were issued for nearby communities in Idaho this week. The BC Wildfire Service says no local resources have been sent to help, and there were no evacuation alerts expected in BC. The fire service says it's continuing to coordinate with U.S. partners while closely monitoring the blaze. The city of Rosslyn's payroll climbed about $321,000 last year. More from Kate Brown.
5: The city paid just shy of $4 million in salaries and expenses in 2025, an 8.8% increase over 2024. According to its statement of financial information, 8 employees earned at least $100,000 each. That was the same number as a year earlier. 33 employees earned at least $75,000 each, which was 2 more than the previous year. The 7 elected officials made a total of $150,000 combined in stipend and expenses. That was an increase of $10,000, of which 2/3 was due to higher expenses.
1: And just a couple more days until the Castlegar Aquatic Center begins an extended maintenance shutdown. It'll run from this Saturday until September 13th, and we'll see the next phase of a roof replacement completed in that time. But things will soon be starting up again at the arena, which has been closed since late April for ceiling and insulation work. The regional district says it'll start putting the ice back in on August 11th.
0: Be the first to know. 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
6: Dreya Savage went nearly a full 7 innings in the Blue Jays game against the Nationals yesterday. 57 strikes on 97 pitches helped limit Washington to only 2 runs in a 5-2 win for Toronto. The Blue Jays now will get to enjoy a day off before playing the Cardinals at home tomorrow. And with less than a week before the MLB trade deadline, many teams are starting to do some cuts, including the LA Angels, who released ex-Blue Jay Alek Manoah. The 28-year-old was a star rookie for Toronto before getting into some injury trouble and never quite found his rhythm again. This year, he has spent majority of his time in the minors with a 1-7 record and a 16.14 ERA.
7: Good weather. Smoky one out there today with that a yellow warning for air quality still in effect. The forecast says widespread smoke with a high of 34 in the evening. More smoke, low of dropping to 12 overnight. Tomorrow, more smoke, high of 36. Saturday, sunny and 33 and windy. Sunday, it's sunny and 24. And Monday, sunny and 28. Meanwhile, the Drive BC Road Report is, well, the same. We're still seeing some minor delays due to some construction over on Highway 3B. It in between Nancy Green and Rosslyn and on the summits. But it looks like the trail bridge construction might be freed up now, although it said it was supposed to hang around for about a month or so. If you spot anything, let us know with a text at 250-365-6100. The Glacier Honda Rock Line. From the Go Weather Booth, I'm Sam Pike.
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Good morning, West Kootenai. Happy Thursday. Welcome to another edition of the Power Rock Morning. I'm your host. I'm Sam Pike. Thanks for making the goat a part of your morning. One step closer to the weekend. Tomorrow is Friday, and we got a great show lined up for you today. We're going to be celebrating Paperback Book Day. Man, better get ready for that one. We're going to take a look at some hockey timing with the Canucks fans thinking years into the future and wishing a happy birthday to one of the biggest action stars in movie history. We're also going to keep you updated on the wildfire situation around the region, and of course play plenty of world-class rock along the way. Let's get Thursday started.

Hey kids, pay attention. This is where your favorite band got their best ideas. Class is in session. On the GOAT.

0: Today is paperback book day. And if you know me, you know this one is right up my alley. There's just something about different holding a real book in your hands compared to an e-reader or a phone. No batteries, no notifications, no screen lighting every 5 minutes. It's just you and a good story. Paperback books are especially great because they're meant to go everywhere. Toss one in your backpack. Leave one in the truck. Bring one camping. Put one in your back pocket if they're small enough. The bent covers and worn pages, they become part of the story. I, of course, have always been a fantasy guy. Give me big old worlds, impossible quests, dragons, magic systems, and the whole shebang there. Give me a Brandon Sanderson, a Patrick Rothfuss, a George R.R. Martin. Reading is one of those few hobbies where you completely lose track of time as well. And during the summer, if you're just sitting on the beach, bring out a paperback book and have a good day with it. Happy Paperback Book Day.
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1: I'm Greg Nesteroff. Mercer Selgar is going to close its log yard and wood room for 2 months. The curtailment in August and September will affect 21 workers at the Castlegar pulp mill. Managing Director John McKay says it's in response to ongoing weak markets.
2: Certainly at the beginning of 26, we all knew it was going to be a tough start to the year, but the projections were that it would climb out and prices would slowly start to rise and we would see some improvements. But that hasn't happened.
1: McKay says he can't rule out broader downtime if things don't turn around. A pulp mill in Prince George recently announced it's closing entirely, putting about 300 people out of work. The BC Wildfire Service is continuing to monitor the Upper Smith Fire burning just south of the border near Creston. The lightning-caused wildfire has grown to more than 630 hectares and is 15% contained. Evacuation orders were issued this week for parts of Boundary County, but the BC Wildfire Service says no evacuation alerts are expected on the Canadian side, and no crews have been deployed to help fight the fire. The fire service says it's staying in close contact with U.S. agencies and will respond if conditions change. The city of Nelson has changed how it monitors and draws water from Anderson Creek after part of it ran dry during emergency repairs last August. Storm Lenny has details.
3: The city says an environmental assessment found naturally occurring underground water losses contributed to the problem, which left numerous fish dead. It's now installed another flow monitoring station, raised the minimum creek flow during water diversion, and adopted more conservative operating procedures. Meanwhile, Fisheries and Oceans Canada says its investigation into the incident is still underway.
1: Nelson Hydro has a new general manager. Dan Geisler has taken over the role following Scott Spencer's retirement. Geisler previously served as Nelson Hydro's operations manager before working for BC Hydro and the Columbia Basin Trust. He says the job is something he's wanted for years.
4: I've always thought that the city job, if it ever came available as a general manager, would be a position that I'd be interested in bidding in. And it's because of what not only what Nelson Hydro does for the utility, but also for the city itself. So you can just tangibly see the benefits of the work you're doing.
1: Geisler's immediate priorities include moving forward with Nelson Hydro's advanced metering infrastructure project and planning upgrades to the Bonington Falls Generating Station. Rosslyn's municipal payroll was up 8.8% in 2025. Kate Brown explains.
5: According to the city's statement of financial information, Rosslyn paid just under $4 million in salaries and expenses. That was about $321,000 more than the previous year. 33 employees made at least $75,000 compared to 31 employees in 2024. 8 made at least $100,000, which was unchanged from a year earlier. Mayor and council earned a combined $150,000 in stipend and expenses. That was up $10,000. Two-thirds of the increase was due to higher expenses.
1: And you'll have to get your final splashes in at the Castlegar Aquatic Center before Saturday. The facility is going to be closed from August 1st through September 13th for maintenance. The regional district says that includes the next phase of a roof replacement. Meanwhile, the arena has been closed since April for other work, but ice making will begin August 11th.
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6: Treya Savage went nearly a full 7 innings in the Blue Jays game against the Nationals yesterday. 57 strikes on 97 pitches helped limit Washington to only 2 runs in a 5-2 win for Toronto. The Blue Jays now will get to enjoy a day off before playing the Cardinals at home tomorrow. And with less than a week before the MLB trade deadline, many teams are starting to do some cuts, including the LA Angels, who released ex-Blue Jay Alek Manoah. The 28-year-old was a star rookie for Toronto before getting into some injury trouble and never quite found his rhythm again. This year, he has spent majority of his time in the minors with a 1-7 record and a 16.14 ERA.
7: Goat weather. Smoky one out there today with that a yellow warning for air quality still in effect. The forecast says widespread smoke with a high of 34 in the evening. More smoke, low of dropping to 12 overnight. Tomorrow, more smoke, high of 36. Saturday, sunny and 33 and windy. Sunday, it's sunny and 24. And Monday, sunny and 28. Meanwhile, the Drive BC Road Report is, well, the same. We're still seeing some minor delays due to some construction over on Highway 3B in between Nancy Green and Rosslyn and on the summits, but it looks like the trail bridge construction might be freed up now, although it said it was supposed to hang around for about a month or so. If you spot anything, let us know with a text at 250-365-6100, the Glacier Honda Rock Line. 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
8: 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One small step for humans, one great riff for the GOAT. 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

0: Hey, serious update this morning regarding the search of Kayla Bosworth, the 28-year-old Ontario woman who disappeared while attending Shambhala near Selma, was seen Monday morning, 2:15, July 27th, so a few days ago. Friends reported her missing. After they were unable to find her, she has missed her scheduled flight back to Ontario. According to those close to her, she is an experienced festival goer, paramedic, competitive powerlifter, and a rugby player. She says she's about 6 feet tall, black hair, brown eyes, last seen wearing a blue headscarf, an oversized graphic t-shirt, and multicolored scarves. Remains an active investigation. Anyone with any information has been asked to contact Salmo RCMP. Thoughts continue to be with Kayla's family, her friends, and everyone involved in the search. Hopefully we'll have some good news to share soon.
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0: Hey, Canucks fans, here's a little hockey thought to chew on this morning. Looks like the Sharks have officially locked up Macklin Celebrini with a huge five-year extension, making it clear they're building their future around the Vancouver-born superstar. But here's what caught my attention. Celebrini's new contract expires the exact same summer that Elias Pettersson's deal comes to an end. 2032. By then, Pettersson's going to be 33. Celebrini will be 26, right in the middle of his prime. Now, before anyone starts opening cap-friendly spreadsheets, yes, I know that's 6 years away. A million things can happen between now and then. Maybe Pettersson signs another extension and retires a Canuck. Maybe Celebrini becomes the lifelong face of the Sharks. Or maybe Vancouver's hometown superstar eventually comes home. I'm not saying it'll happen, but I'm saying hockey fans absolutely love connecting dots that don't quite exist yet. And honestly, that's half the fun.
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3: 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My dad says my first job should be on the lot washing cars. 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

0: Now, live from the MyKootenayNow.com newsroom, this is Goat News.
1: I'm Greg Nesteroff. The weak pulp market that claimed the Northwood Mill in Prince George is also being felt by the Mercer Celgar Mill in Castlegar. They're going to close their log yard and wood room for 2 months starting next week, which will affect 21 workers. And Managing Director John McKay isn't ruling out further shutdowns.
2: Depending on how the market reacts to the Northwood news, if there is any reaction, you know, and prices remain depressed, there's a possibility that we would consider a curtailment at Celgar as well.
1: McKay says they knew this was going to be a tough year, but hoped prices would slowly pick up. That hasn't happened. The city of Nelson says it's taking steps to help prevent a repeat of last summer's Anderson Creek incident. Storm Lenny has the story.
3: An environmental assessment found naturally occurring underground water losses contributed to part of the creek running dry during emergency water system repairs last August, leaving numerous fish dead. The city has since installed another flow monitoring station near the lower end of the creek and raised the minimum creek flow required during water diversions. The city says the changes are intended to better protect fish habitat if it needs to rely on Anderson Creek in the future.
1: The new head of Nelson Hydro wants to build relationships with the community. Dan Geisler has taken over as general manager following Scott Spencer's retirement. He previously served as the utility's operation manager before working with BC Hydro and the Columbia Basin Trust. Geisler says he hopes to be a visible and approachable leader.
4: I want to encourage anybody who has questions, don't be afraid. Just come up and say what your thoughts are. I mean, we're here for you. So I'm approachable. I'm a positive, outgoing person, and I would look forward to engaging with anyone who's interested.
1: Geisler takes over as Nelson Hydro prepares to move ahead with its advanced metering infrastructure program and long-term upgrades to the Bonington Falls Generating Station. A wildfire burning just south of Creston in northern Idaho is being closely watched by the BC Wildfire Service. The Upper Smith Fire has burned more than 630 hectares and is now 15% contained. Evacuation orders were issued for nearby communities in Idaho this week. The BC Wildfire Service says no local resources have been sent to help, and there were no evacuation alerts expected in BC. The fire service says it's continuing to coordinate with U.S. partners while closely monitoring the blaze. The city of Rosslyn's payroll climbed about $321,000 last year. More from Kate Brown.
5: The city paid just shy of $4 million in salaries and expenses in 2025, an 8.8% increase over 2024. According to its statement of financial information, 8 employees earned at least $100,000 each. That was the same number as a year earlier. 33 employees earned at least $75,000 each, which was 2 more than the previous year. The 7 elected officials made a total of $150,000 combined in stipend and expenses. That was an increase of $10,000, of which 2/3 was due to higher expenses.
1: And just a couple more days until the Castlegar Aquatic Center begins an extended maintenance shutdown. It'll run from this Saturday until September 13th, and we'll see the next phase of a roof replacement completed in that time. But things will soon be starting up again at the arena, which has been closed since late April for ceiling and insulation work. The regional district says it'll start putting the ice back in on August 11th.
0: Be the first to know. 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
7: Treya Savage went nearly a full 7 innings in the Blue Jays game against the Nationals yesterday. 57 strikes on 97 pitches helped limit Washington to only 2 runs in a 5-2 win for Toronto. The Blue Jays now will get to enjoy a day off before playing the Cardinals at home tomorrow. And with less than a week before the MLB trade deadline, many teams are starting to do some cuts, including the LA Angels, who released ex-Blue Jay Alek Manoah. The 28-year-old was a star rookie for Toronto before getting into some injury trouble and never quite found his rhythm again. This year, he has spent majority of his time in the minors with a 1-7 record and a 16.14 ERA.
8: Smoky one out there today with that a yellow warning for air quality still in effect. The forecast says widespread smoke with a high of 34 in the evening. More smoke, low of dropping to 12 overnight. Tomorrow, more smoke, high of 36. Saturday, sunny and 33 and windy. Sunday, it's sunny and 24. And Monday, sunny and 28. Meanwhile, the Drive BC Road Report is, well, the same. We're still seeing some minor delays due to some construction over on Highway 3B in between between Nancy Green and Rosslyn and on the summits. But it looks like the trail bridge construction might be freed up now, although it said it was supposed to hang around for about a month or so. If you spot anything, let us know with a text at 250-365-6100. The Glacier Honda Rockline from the Gulf Weather Booth. I'm Sam Pike.
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All right, time for our wildfire update in the West Kootenai, in the Southeast Fire Center. We are seeing only two wildfires burning out of control in and around the West Kootenai right now. Wildfire along Highway 3B over near Blackjack County, right on Mount Kirkup, is burning at 4.59 hectares, currently out of control. The other one that's out of control in the West Kootenai somewhat is over in Gladstone Park near Mount Gladstone on the way to Christina Lake. You might be able to spot that one. Very small, though, 0.01 hectares. Other than that, though, within the West Kootenai, things are either under control or about to be under control. The Cultus Creek wildfire between the West and Center Kootenai looks like it's also burning out of control at 1.5 hectares, but that is pretty far from anywhere recognizable. If you spot any smoke or anything, be sure to report it. Stay updated on the wildfire situation at wildfiresituation.nrs.gov.bc.ca or stay tuned to your local radio station. We got one every day.

0: Hey, good morning. Sam Pike here. The other day I was at Starbucks, and whenever I go to Starbucks, I always run into the same issue. I have no idea what to order. Usually if I'm going to get a cup of coffee, it's just a simple double-double. Wherever I'm going, a double-double, I just say double-double, and they give it exactly as I want it. It's large, extra large if they have it. And, I don't even know the different sizes. It's venti, grande, just large or medium. It bothers me so much, and I have no idea what to order. I always end up getting a vanilla frap, and then it comes out, I'm like, I just kind of wanted a coffee. So my question to you is, what is your most complicated Starbucks order? It's always fun to see what people can think of and how complicated it could be. Text into the Glacier Honda Rock Line, 250-365-6100. We all need a cup of coffee this early in the morning, eh?
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1: I'm Greg Nesteroff. Mercer Selgar is going to close its log yard and wood room for 2 months. The curtailment in August and September will affect 21 workers at the Castlegar pulp mill. Managing Director John McKay says it's in response to ongoing weak markets.
2: Certainly at the beginning of 26, we all knew it was going to be a tough start to the year, but the projections were that it would climb out and prices would slowly start to rise and we would see some improvements. But that hasn't happened.
1: McKay says he can't rule out broader downtime if things don't turn around. A pulp mill in Prince George recently announced it's closing entirely, putting about 300 people out of work. The BC Wildfire Service is continuing to monitor the Upper Smith Fire burning just south of the border near Creston. The lightning-caused wildfire has grown to more than 630 hectares and is 15% contained. Evacuation orders were issued this week for parts of Boundary County, but the BC Wildfire Service says no evacuation alerts are expected on the Canadian side, and no crews have been deployed to help fight the fire. The fire service says it's staying in close contact with U.S. agencies and will respond if conditions change. The city of Nelson has changed how it monitors and draws water from Anderson Creek after part of it ran dry during emergency repairs last August. Storm Lenny has details.
3: The city says an environmental assessment found naturally occurring underground water losses contributed to the problem, which left numerous fish dead. It's now installed another flow monitoring station, raised the minimum creek flow during water diversion, and adopted more conservative operating procedures. Meanwhile, Fisheries and Oceans Canada says its investigation into the incident is still underway.
1: Nelson Hydro has a new general manager. Dan Geisler has taken over the role following Scott Spencer's retirement. Geisler previously served as Nelson Hydro's operations manager before working for BC Hydro and the Columbia Basin Trust. He says the job is something he's wanted for years.
4: I've always thought that the city job, if it ever came available as general manager, would be a position that I'd be interested in bidding in. And it's because of not only what Nelson Hydro does for the utility, but also for the city itself. So you can just tangibly see the benefits of the work you're doing.
1: Geisler's immediate priorities include moving forward with Nelson Hydro's advanced metering infrastructure project and planning upgrades to the Bonington Falls Generating Station. Rosslyn's municipal payroll was up 8.8% in 2025. Kate Brown explains.
5: According to the city's statement of financial information, Rosslyn paid just under $4 million in salaries and expenses. That was about $321,000 more than the previous year. 33 employees made at least $75,000 compared to 31 employees in 2024. 8 made at least $100,000, which was unchanged from a year earlier. Mayor and council earned a combined $150,000 in stipend and expenses. That was up $10,000. Two-thirds of the increase was due to higher expenses.
1: And you'll have to get your final splashes in at the Castlegar Aquatic Center before Saturday. The facility is going to be closed from August 1st through September 13th for maintenance. The regional district says that includes the next phase of a roof replacement. Meanwhile, the arena has been closed since April for other work, but ice making will begin August 11th.
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6: Treya Savage went nearly a full 7 innings in the Blue Jays game against the Nationals yesterday. 57 strikes on 97 pitches helped limit Washington to only 2 runs in a 5-2 win for Toronto. The Blue Jays now will get to enjoy a day off before playing the Cardinals at home tomorrow. And with less than a week before the MLB trade deadline, many teams are starting to do some cuts, including the LA Angels, who released ex-Blue Jay Alek Manoah. The 28-year-old was a star rookie for Toronto before getting into some injury trouble and never quite found his rhythm again. This year, he has spent majority of his time in the minors with a 1-7 record and a 16.14 ERA.
7: Good weather. Smoky one out there today with that a yellow warning for air quality still in effect. The forecast says widespread smoke with a high of 34 in the evening. More smoke, low of dropping to 12 overnight. Tomorrow, more smoke, high of 36. Saturday, sunny and 33 and windy. Sunday, it's sunny and 24. And Monday, sunny and 28. Meanwhile, the Drive BC Road Report is, well, the same. We're still seeing some minor delays due to some construction over on Highway 3B. Between Nancy Green and Rosslyn and on the summits, but it looks like the trail bridge construction might be freed up now, although it said it was supposed to hang around for about a month or so. If you spot anything, let us know with a text at 250-365-6100, the Glacier Honda Rock Line. From the GOAT Weather Booth, I'm Sam Pike.
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0: Hey, it's time for the Sam Says So. No movie night is complete without snacks. Honestly, I don't understand people who say, no, I'm good. Good? You sit down for 2 hours to watch explosions, superheroes, dinosaurs, or whatever else you're watching, and you just get a raw dog the experience with a glass of water? No chance. You gotta have popcorn. You gotta have some candy. Maybe even some chips if you're watching at home, or if I'm gonna commit to a movie night, I am committing all the way. Snacks are a part of the experience. That's what Sam says.
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0: Talking with our very good friend, Mr. Dan Ashman from AM Ford and AM Plus on Trail today. And Dan and the team always like to try to reinvent the wheel. And how are you doing that right now, Dan, over there in Trail?
1: That's correct. It's a mobile service van. It's quite exciting. It's got its own onboard tanks and complete mechanical equipment for mechanical repairs. But one of the biggest things is, doing an oil change. This system basically does an oil change by taking the oil out of the crankcase through a tube, so you no longer have to lift up the vehicle and go through that particular part of servicing where you lift up a vehicle and undo the plug and drain the oil and then put the oil in. Basically, it comes out through a tube, and you'll see a YouTube video I did just the other day on Facebook. It certainly articulates that, but one of the things we need to fully deploy this to help out all of the major fleets in the area is we need 2 to 3 technicians. And so we're looking for automotive technicians. They could be apprentices. You might have a family member that's taking an apprenticeship. They could be in Vancouver. They could be up north, and they're looking for a relocation to the Kootenays. And a lot of families, you don't want to have their families close to them. And this is an opportunity if you know anybody who's got mechanical background and certainly has a mechanical ticket or is an apprentice, we're hiring at AM Ford, and right now we're looking at 3 because we want to launch this thing this fall, and this is going to be really good for consumers. More importantly, it's going to be good for fleets because it's going to, let the fleet repair people do the major stuff, not the minor stuff like the servicing. So call ahead for that pre-approved credit and loan by phone, and I'll make fleet servicing at AM Ford at 1-800-961-0202.
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6: Yellowhead Road and Bridge reminds drivers that with summer comes construction zones. Please obey traffic control personnel, slow down, focus on the road, and watch for roadside workers. Yellowhead Road and Bridge, maintaining quality in Kootenay Boundary.
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1: I'm Greg Nesteroff. The weak pulp market that claimed the Northwood Mill in Prince George is also being felt by the Mercer Celgar Mill in Castlegar. They're going to close their log yard and wood room for 2 months starting next week, which will affect 21 workers. And Managing Director John McKay isn't ruling out further shutdowns.
2: Depending on how the market reacts to the Northwood news, if there is any reaction, you know, and prices remain depressed, there's a possibility that we would consider a curtailment at Celgar as well.
1: McKay says they knew this was going to be a tough year, but hoped prices would slowly pick up. That hasn't happened. The city of Nelson says it's taking steps to help prevent a repeat of last summer's Anderson Creek incident. Storm Lenny has the story.
3: An environmental assessment found naturally occurring underground water losses contributed to part of the creek running dry during emergency water system repairs last August, leaving numerous fish dead. The city has since installed another flow monitoring station near the lower end of the creek and raised the minimum creek flow required during water diversions. The city says the changes are intended to better protect fish habitat if it needs to rely on Anderson Creek in the future.
1: The new head of Nelson Hydro wants to build relationships with the community. Dan Geisler has taken over as general manager following Scott Spencer's retirement. He previously served as the utility's operation manager before working with BC Hydro and the Columbia Basin Trust. Geisler says he hopes to be a visible and approachable leader.
4: I want to encourage anybody who has questions, don't be afraid. Just come up and say what your thoughts are. I mean, we're here for you. So I'm approachable. I'm a positive, outgoing person, and I would look forward to engaging with anyone who's interested.
1: Geisler takes over as Nelson Hydro prepares to move ahead with its advanced metering infrastructure program and long-term upgrades to the Bonington Falls Generating Station. A wildfire burning just south of Creston in northern Idaho is being closely watched by the BC Wildfire Service. The Upper Smith Fire has burned more than 630 hectares and is now 15% contained. Evacuation orders were issued for nearby communities in Idaho this week. The BC Wildfire Service says no local resources have been sent to help, and there were no evacuation alerts expected in BC. The fire service says it's continuing to coordinate with U.S. partners while closely monitoring the blaze. The city of Rosslyn's payroll climbed about $321,000 last year. More from Kate Brown.
5: The city paid just shy of $4 million in salaries and expenses in 2025, an 8.8% increase over 2024. According to its statement of financial information, 8 employees earned at least $100,000 each. That was the same number as a year earlier. 33 employees earned at least $75,000 each, which was 2 more than the previous year. The 7 elected officials made a total of $150,000 combined in stipend and expenses. That was an increase of $10,000, of which 2/3 was due to higher expenses.
1: And just a couple more days until the Castlegar Aquatic Center begins an extended maintenance shutdown. It'll run from this Saturday until September 13th, and we'll see the next phase of a roof replacement completed in that time. But things will soon be starting up again at the arena, which has been closed since late April for ceiling and insulation work. The regional district says it'll start putting the ice back in on August 11th.
0: Be the first to know. 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
6: Gregus Savage went nearly a full 7 innings in the Blue Jays game against the Nationals yesterday. 57 strikes on 97 pitches helped limit Washington to only 2 runs in a 5-2 win for Toronto. The Blue Jays now will get to enjoy a day off before playing the Cardinals at home tomorrow. And with less than a week before the MLB trade deadline, many teams are starting to do some cuts, including the LA Angels, who released ex-Blue Jay Alek Manoah. The 28-year-old was a star rookie for Toronto before getting into some injury trouble and never quite found his rhythm again. This year, he has spent majority of his time in the minors with a 1-7 record and a 16.14 ERA.
7: Weather. Smoky one out there today with that a yellow warning for air quality still in effect. The forecast says widespread smoke with a high of 34 in the evening. More smoke, low of dropping to 12 overnight. Tomorrow, more smoke, high of 36. Saturday, sunny and 33 and windy. Sunday, it's sunny and 24. And Monday, sunny and 28. Meanwhile, the Drive BC Road Report is, well, the same. We're still seeing some minor delays due to some construction over on Highway 3B. It happen between Nancy Green and Rosslyn and on the summits, but it looks like the trail bridge construction might be freed up now, although it said it was supposed to hang around for about a month or so. If you spot anything, let us know with a text at 250-365-6100, the Glacier Honda Rockline. From the GOAT Weather Booth, I'm Sam Pike.
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Man, Bohemian Rhapsody, what an absolutely legendary, legendary rock song. It's time for the Flashback Hour on the GOAT. We've been doing a lot of fun with the Radio Rewind, traveling back hundreds of years in history. Today we're going to try something new, though. It's called Back in My Day. Now, here's how it works. I'm going to start a sentence with Back in My Day, and you have a chance to finish it. For example, back in my day, the Atlanta Thrashers were still an NHL team. Back in my day, Netflix came in the mail. Back in my day, if your mom picked up the phone while you were on the internet, you were getting disconnected. Now it's your turn. What's your back in my day sentence? Send me your best ones on the Glacier on a Rock Line, 250-365-6100, or on our Facebook page. I'm about to make a post there, and we'll read it through.

0: Continuing our flashback hour on the GOAT, it's time to go back in time for On This Day in History. All the way back in 1947, July 30th, one of the most recognizable action stars ever was born, Arnold Schwarzenegger. And before he was saving the world from killer robots or hunting aliens in the jungle, Arnold was dominating bodybuilding, winning Mr. Olympia title 7 times and completely changing how people viewed fitness. Then he made the jump to Hollywood. The Terminator, Predator, Total Recall, True Lies, Kindergarten Cop. He went from action to comedy and the list just kept going. And then somehow, after becoming one of the biggest movie stars on the planet, actually the biggest, he decided to become governor of California. Not many people could say they've been a world champion athlete, blockbuster movie star, and politician. A happy birthday to Arnold Schwarzenegger.
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1: I'm Greg Nesteroff. Mercer Celgar is going to close its log yard in Woodroom for 2 months. The curtailment in August and September will affect 21 workers at the Castlegar pulp mill. Managing Director John McKay says it's in response to ongoing weak markets.
2: Certainly at the beginning of 26, we all knew it was going to be a tough start to the year, but the projections were that it would climb out and prices would slowly start to rise and we would see some improvements. But that hasn't happened.
1: McKay says he can't rule out broader downtime if things don't turn around. A pulp mill in Prince George recently announced it's closing entirely, putting about 300 people out of work. The BC Wildfire Service is continuing to monitor the Upper Smith Fire burning just south of the border near Creston. The lightning-caused wildfire has grown to more than 630 hectares and is 15% contained. Evacuation orders were issued this week for parts of Boundary County, but the BC Wildfire Service says no evacuation alerts are expected on the Canadian side, and no crews have been deployed to help fight the fire. The fire service says it's staying in close contact with U.S. agencies and will respond if conditions change. The city of Nelson has changed how it monitors and draws water from Anderson Creek after part of it ran dry during emergency repairs last August. Storm Lenny has details.
3: The city says an environmental assessment found naturally occurring underground water losses contributed to the problem, which left numerous fish dead. It's now installed another flow monitoring station, raised the minimum creek flow during water diversion, and adopted more conservative operating procedures. Meanwhile, Fisheries and Oceans Canada says its investigation into the incident is still underway.
1: Nelson Hydro has a new general manager. Dan Geisler has taken over the role following Scott Spencer's retirement. Geisler previously served as Nelson Hydro's operations manager before working for BC Hydro and the Columbia Basin Trust. He says the job is something he's wanted for years.
4: I've always thought that the city job, if it ever came available as a general manager, would be a position that I'd be interested in bidding in. And it's because of what not only what Nelson Hydro does for the utility, but also for the city itself. So you can just tangibly see the benefits of the work you're doing.
1: Geisler's immediate priorities include moving forward with Nelson Hydro's advanced metering infrastructure project and planning upgrades to the Bonington Falls Generating Station. Rosslyn's municipal payroll was up 8.8% in 2025. Kate Brown explains.
5: According to the city's statement of financial information, Rosslyn paid just under $4 million in salaries and expenses. That was about $321,000 more than the previous year. 33 employees made at least $75,000 compared to 31 employees in 2024. 8 made at least $100,000, which was unchanged from a year earlier. Mayor and council earned a combined $150,000 in stipend and expenses. That was up $10,000. Two-thirds of the increase was due to higher expenses.
1: And you'll have to get your final splashes in at the Castlegar Aquatic Center before Saturday. The facility is going to be closed from August 1st through September 13th for maintenance. The regional district says that includes the next phase of a roof replacement. Meanwhile, the arena has been closed since April for other work, but ice making will begin August 11th.
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8: Treya Savage went nearly a full 7 innings in the Blue Jays game against the Nationals yesterday. 57 strikes on 97 pitches helped limit Washington to only 2 runs in a 5-2 win for Toronto. The Blue Jays now will get to enjoy a day off before playing the Cardinals at home tomorrow. And with less than a week before the MLB trade deadline, many teams are starting to do some cuts, including the LA Angels, who released ex-Blue Jay Alek Manoah. The 28-year-old was a star rookie for Toronto before getting into some injury trouble and never quite found his rhythm again. This year, he has spent majority of his time in the minors with a 1-7 record and a 16.14 ERA.
9: Weather. Smoky one out there today with that a yellow warning for air quality still in effect. The forecast says widespread smoke with a high of 34 in the evening. More smoke, low of dropping to 12 overnight. Tomorrow, more smoke, high of 36. Saturday, sunny and 33 and windy. Sunday, it's sunny and 24. And Monday, sunny and 28. Meanwhile, the Drive BC Road Report is, well, the same. We're still seeing some minor delays due to some construction over on Highway 3B. between Nancy Green and Rosslyn and on the summits, but it looks like the trail bridge construction might be freed up now, although it said it was supposed to hang around for about a month or so. If you spot anything, let us know with a text at 250-365-6100, the Glacier Honda Rock Line. From the GOAT Weather Booth, I'm Sam Pike.
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1: Good morning, Sam Pike here on the Power Rock Morning. It's time for a This Day in Music. We're going back to 2016. A little bit of a sci-fi venture mixed in with some rock history. Jack White's Third Man Records literally played the first vinyl record in space. In space, to celebrate the record's label, it's its seventh anniversary. They built a specially designed turntable called the Icarus Craft. Icarus, of course, the Greek mythology where he had wings and flew too close to the sun. Attached to it was a high-altitude weather balloon, and they sent it more than 94,000 feet above the Earth. While floating near the edge of space, it successfully played a 45 RPM record called A Glorious Dawn, featuring the voice of the legendary astronomer Carl Sagan mixed with music. Eventually, the balloon burst, the turntable floated back to Earth by parachute, and the whole mission was a success. Only Jack White would look at a record player and think, you know where this belongs? Space.
2: It was like totally the raddest decade. The 80s where girls just wanted to have fun. Mile-high hairspray bangs were gnarly. And pop stars were like total gods.
3: And now here's Michael Jackson.
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0: And it's time for my favorite break of the day. It's time for the Bring It Back, Baby, where we talk about something that's gone before it should have been. Today, we're talking about capes. Seriously, who decided we all had to stop wearing capes? Think about it. You're walking downtown in the middle of winter. Snow is falling. You've got a warm wool cape draped over your shoulders instead of squeezing into yet another puffy jacket. Tell me it wouldn't feel awesome. Kings wore capes. Heroes wore capes. Wizards definitely wore capes. And yes, I know Edna Mode from The Incredibles said no capes, but she was talking about superheroes getting sucked into jet engines. I'm just trying to stay warm while looking dramatically over my shoulder. Bring back capes. I would absolutely wear one.
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1: I'm Greg Nesteroff. The weak pulp market that claimed the Northwood Mill in Prince George is also being felt by the Mercer Celgar Mill in Castlegar. They're going to close their log yard and wood room for 2 months starting next week, which will affect 21 workers. And Managing Director John McKay isn't ruling out further shutdowns.
2: Depending on how the market reacts to the Northwood news, if there is any reaction, you know, and prices remain depressed, there's a possibility that we would consider a curtailment at Celgar as well.
1: McKay says they knew this was going to be a tough year, but hoped prices would slowly pick up. That hasn't happened. The city of Nelson says it's taking steps to help prevent a repeat of last summer's Anderson Creek incident. Storm Lenny has the story.
3: An environmental assessment found naturally occurring underground water losses contributed to part of the creek running dry during emergency water system repairs last August, leaving numerous fish dead. The city has since installed another flow monitoring station near the lower end of the creek and raised the minimum creek flow required during water diversions. The city says the changes are intended to better protect fish habitat if it needs to rely on Anderson Creek in the future.
1: The new head of Nelson Hydro wants to build relationships with the community. Dan Geisler has taken over as general manager following Scott Spencer's retirement. He previously served as the utility's operation manager before working with BC Hydro and the Columbia Basin Trust. Geisler says he hopes to be a visible and approachable leader.
4: I want to encourage anybody who has questions, don't be afraid. Just come up and say what your thoughts are. I mean, we're here for you. So I'm approachable. I'm a positive, outgoing person, and I would look forward to engaging with anyone who's interested.
1: Geisler takes over as Nelson Hydro prepares to move ahead with its advanced metering infrastructure program and long-term upgrades to the Bonington Falls Generating Station. A wildfire burning just south of Creston in northern Idaho is being closely watched by the BC Wildfire Service. The Upper Smith Fire has burned more than 630 hectares and is now 15% contained. Evacuation orders were issued for nearby communities in Idaho this week. The BC Wildfire Service says no local resources have been sent to help, and there were no evacuation alerts expected in BC. The fire service says it's continuing to coordinate with U.S. partners while closely monitoring the blaze. The city of Rosslyn's payroll climbed about $321,000 last year. More from Kate Brown.
5: The city paid just shy of $4 million in salaries and expenses in 2025, an 8.8% increase over 2024. According to its statement of financial information, 8 employees earned at least $100,000 each. That was the same number as a year earlier. 33 employees earned at least $75,000 each, which was 2 more than the previous year. The 7 elected officials made a total of $150,000 combined in stipend and expenses. That was an increase of $10,000, of which 2/3 was due to higher expenses.
1: And just a couple more days until the Castlegar Aquatic Center begins an extended maintenance shutdown. It'll run from this Saturday until September 13th, and we'll see the next phase of a roof replacement completed in that time. But things will soon be starting up again at the arena, which has been closed since late April for ceiling and insulation work. The regional district says it'll start putting the ice back in on August 11th.
0: Be the first to know. 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
6: Treya Savage went nearly a full 7 innings in the Blue Jays game against the Nationals yesterday. 57 strikes on 97 pitches helped limit Washington to only 2 runs in a 5-2 win for Toronto. The Blue Jays now will get to enjoy a day off before playing the Cardinals at home tomorrow. And with less than a week before the MLB trade deadline, many teams are starting to do some cuts, including the LA Angels, who released ex-Blue Jay Alek Manoah. The 28-year-old was a star rookie for Toronto before getting into some injury trouble and never quite found his rhythm again. This year, he has spent majority of his time in the minors with a 1-7 record and a 16.14 ERA.
7: Weather. Smoky one out there today with that a yellow warning for air quality still in effect. The forecast says widespread smoke with a high of 34 in the evening. More smoke, low of dropping to 12 overnight. Tomorrow, more smoke, high of 36. Saturday, sunny and 33 and windy. Sunday, it's sunny and 24. And Monday, sunny and 28. Meanwhile, the Drive BC Road Report is, well, the same. We're still seeing some minor delays due to some construction over on Highway 3B. between Nancy Green and Rosslyn and on the summits, but it looks like the trail bridge construction might be freed up now, although it said it was supposed to hang around for about a month or so. If you spot anything, let us know with a text at 250-365-6100, the Glacier Honda Rock Line. From the Gulf Weather Booth, I'm Sam Pike. Sunny out there today with some local smoke. That yellow warning of air quality still...

To the Power Rock Morning on the Goat, Sam Pike here, kicking it off into our last hour of world-class rock this morning. Today is Paperback Book Day, and if you know me, you know this is right up my alley. I am a big reader. In fact, I'm reading through Dungeon Crawler Carl yet again for just because I felt like it. You know, when you have a favorite book series you just keep going back to because it's so good. Why not read it again? Start it all over again. On Paperback Book Day, it's important to think about those paperback books. I'm more of a hardcover guy because I like putting them on my shelf and thinking about it. But back in the day when I used to walk around with the door-to-door sales, I'd have a paperback book in my back pocket just in case I wasn't selling anything that day and I needed a bit of a break. Happy Paperback Book Day! See how many times you can say that five times in a row without messing it up.

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Hey, Sam Pike here on the Power Rock Morning. We did a new break today called Back in My Day, where we talk about something that, well, back in your day existed. Today, the back in my day was the Atlanta Thrashers. We're still an NHL team, but what about you? We asked listeners back in their day what was going on. Sean saying back in my day, he called the Colorado Avalanche the Quebec Nordiques. And Kenny said the California Golden Seals played out of Oakland. So keep it on the NHL vibe today, the back in my day. You can stop by Facebook, 993-THE-GOAT-CKQR, answer it there, or text into the Glacier Honda Rock line at 250-365-6100.

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0: Man, I love that song. Hey, if you're looking for something to do tonight, Music in the Park is headed back to Gyro Park and Trail. Evening gets underway with the Steve Mark Band, bringing their signature blend of reggae and calypso grooves, creative takes on familiar songs, and plenty of feel-good energy to really get that crowd moving. Then it's time for Latin Lovers. The Latin Lovers here. They're going to turn things up another notch with Latin fusion packed with original music, well-known Spanish favorites, and lots of audience participation. So don't be surprised if you end up clapping along, even dancing a little bit. Music at the Park, one of those great opportunities. Really get there out there as a community and enjoying music out in the sun. It's going to be in the evening where it's nice and warm still, right next to the beach as well. So if you get real hot and tired from dancing, jump in the water.
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Well, that's going to do it for another one on the Power Rock Morning. Thanks for hanging out with me. Hoped I made your morning go by just a little bit faster. Whether your day is just getting started or whether you're wrapping up your shift on air like me and you're crossing off things on your to-do list, hope it's going to be a good one. I'm going to be back tomorrow morning, help kick off the long weekend. Until then, keep smiling, be kind to each other. I'm Sam Pike. Have a fantastic Thursday. 99.3 The GOAT.

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1: I'm Storm Lenny. The weak pulp market that claimed the Northwood Mill in Prince George is also being felt by the Mercer Celgar Mill in Castlegar. They're going to close their log yard and wood room for 2 months starting next week, which will affect 21 workers. And Managing Director John McKay isn't ruling out further shutdowns.
2: Depending on how the market reacts to the Northwood news, if there is any reaction, you know, and prices remain depressed, there's a possibility that we would consider a curtailment at Celgar as well.
1: McKay says they knew this was going to be a tough year, but hoped prices would slowly pick up. That hasn't happened. The city of Nelson says it's taking steps to prevent a repeat of last summer's Anderson Creek incident. An environmental assessment found naturally occurring underground water losses contributed to part of the creek running dry during emergency water system repairs last August, leaving numerous fish dead. The city has since installed another flow monitoring station near the lower end of the creek and raised the minimum creek flow required during water diversions. The city says the changes are intended to better protect fish habitat if it needs to rely on Anderson Creek in the future. Nelson Hydro has a new general manager. Dan Geisler has taken over the role following Scott Spencer's retirement. Geisler previously served as Nelson Hydro's operations manager before working for BC Hydro and the Columbia Basin Trust. He says the job is something he's wanted for years.
3: I've always thought that the city job, if it ever came available as general manager, would be a position that I'd be interested in bidding in. And it's because of not only what Nelson Hydro does for the utility, but also for the city itself. So you can just tangibly see the benefits of the work you're doing.
1: Geisler's immediate priorities include moving forward with Nelson Hydro's advanced metering infrastructure project and planning upgrades to the Bonnington Falls Generating Station. The city of Roslyn's payroll climbed by about $321,000 last year. More from Kate Brown.
4: The city paid just shy of $4 million in salaries and expenses in 2025, an 8.8% increase over 2024. According to its statement of financial information, 8 employees earned at least $100,000 each. That was the same number as a year earlier. 33 employees earned at least $75,000 each, which was 2 more than the previous year. The 7 elected officials made a total of $150,000 combined in stipend and expenses. That was an increase of $10,000, of which 2/3 was due to higher expenses.
1: Just a couple more days until the Castlegar Aquatic Center begins an extended maintenance shutdown. It'll run from Saturday until September 13th, and we'll see the next phase of a roof replacement completed in that time. But things will soon be starting up again at the arena, which has been closed since late April, for ceiling and insulation work. The regional district says it'll start putting the ice back in on August 11th. BC has issued a protection order for the Salmon River, saying severe drought in the region is threatening Chinook salmon populations.
5: The province says flows in the Salmon River in the Thompson-Okanagan region are getting too low to support the fish population. The temporary order restricts water use for certain crops and industrial purposes, affecting more than 450 water license holders. It's the fourth time the province has had to issue a protection order for the Salmon River in the last 5 years. Emily Joveski, Vista News.
0: Be the first to know. 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
1: The BC Lions are in Winnipeg to play the Blue Bombers tonight. The Lions have the worst record in the West this season at 1-5. The reason it's been so low is because they lead the league in injuries. 16 players are ruled out or questionable to return for tonight's game. Meanwhile, the Canucks are finally in talks with the city on a possible location for a dedicated practice facility. Being the only team in the NHL without one, they have had to bounce between different locations like Abbotsford, UBC, and Rogers Arena to train before games. There's roadwork on Highway 3B from Roslyn to the Highway 3 junction. Single lane traffic is in place weekdays until 5 p.m. On Highway 6, roadwork between Fulkier and Nacusp has single lane traffic in place daily until 5 as well. Meanwhile, single lane traffic continues on Highway 3 east of the Paulson Bridge and east of Salmo until 7 p.m. weekdays and Saturdays. In our weather forecast, there's still a yellow air quality warning in effect for the entire Kootenay region. Today's forecast calls for smoke and a high of 31. More smoke tonight, dropping down to 13. Smoky conditions again tomorrow afternoon with a high of 33. And clear skies dropping down to 13 for tomorrow night. I'm Storm Lenny.
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you. Good afternoon. Is it 2 o'clock already? Wow, the time flies when you're having fun rocking on the goat. I am Bryce coming at you live, and it is Thursday today. We are just one day away from the long weekend. It's almost here. Hopefully, I can try to make the rest of your afternoon just a little bit more bearable and fill it with rock and roll. Golden rock and roll. I'll talk about the weather in a little bit. We do have some smoke in the area, but hopefully it clears. We'll have to wait and see what the long weekend's gonna look like. Black Keys, Gold on the Ceiling.

Rock and roll is indeed a vicious game, but, well, it's our kind of game, isn't it? Right now in Casgar, 31 degrees. Tomorrow, 33, and the weekend, more of the same. It says 32 Saturday, but it might

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There is an unbeatable energy to that one. Trooper throwing it to the boys in the bright white sports car. And now, well, we have an album anniversary. 30 years ago today, Sublime released Sublime. This became their final album with Brad Norwell. He passed away just 2 months before its release. And really, just as Sublime kind of blew up, it all came crashing down. But the album really is a rock landmark. It sold more than 5 million copies and definitely an all-timer. But now they're back, right? The story's continued. Brad's son Jacob is helping carry the band. They've released a new album and all that. So they are back. But today, well, we're throwing it back. 30 years, Sublime, Santeria.

0: It's the Tragically Hip on the GOAT, ahead by a century. And I'm Bryce. The Bryce is right, and he's right about this. The place to be on Saturday night is the Castlegar Library Amphitheater. 7 o'clock p.m., Jane Carmelamo and Ryan Rain, the Ferocious Femmes, are going to be playing, and they're going to be blasting, and it's going to be a fun time. I cannot wait. We're going to have Ryan Rain joining me in just a few minutes here in the studio. Don't you go anywhere.
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0: farm.
1: Hey, it's Bryce, joined by Ryan Rain, who is going to be performing this Saturday night, August 1st, Ferocious Femmes at the Castlegar Library Amphitheater. How you feeling, Ryan?
2: So good. So excited for the show.
1: Yeah. So I got to ask, are you going to have all of the Misbehaviors here? Is it going to be the full band set here?
2: It sure is. Yep. Yeah? Full band, all the Misbehaviors with me.
1: Awesome. What are you most looking forward to playing? Anything new coming up on your set here?
2: Ooh, we've got a new cover we've been working on. I want to keep it secret, but super excited to try it out.
1: Awesome. Yeah. Well, the only way to find out is to attend. And I believe we have a suggested $20 donation for the event.
2: Yeah, definitely taking donations. Suggested $20, but yeah.
1: Pay what you can. Awesome. Ferocious Femmes, Saturday night at the Castlegar Library Amphitheater. Ryan Rain and Jane Carmelamo.

0: the Goat. That's Aerosmith. And we're going to Austria for Come On Man. Okay, police were called to investigate a break-in at a bank. They found the door was forced open, and it was still open. There was dirt everywhere, scuff marks all throughout the building, furniture knocked over. Somebody had definitely broken in, but nothing had been stolen. So the police checked the security cameras, and the culprit was a large wild boar. Police say they'll arrest him if he returns to the scene of the crime. Come on, man.
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Well, the night hasn't quite come yet. It's just after 3 p.m. Thursday, but we're getting there. We are getting there. More rock and roll coming at you. And tonight, maybe you're looking for something to make your Thursday night great. Kootenai Savings Music in the Park at Gyro Park in Trail. It's going to get going at 6:15 p.m. running till about 8. There's a double dose today. It's a bit of a world vibe here. We have the Steve Mark Band bringing their reggae kind of calispo sort of grooves, and the Latin Lovers, a fusion, some originals, some covers. It's going to be a groovy dancing kind of night over at Gyro Park in Trail. And it's going to be rocking right here on the Go Electric Light Orchestra. Don't Bring Me Down.

0: Hannah and Rob Chalmers coming in smooth. It's the GOAT. And, well, Kootenai Center Cinemas is bumping this time of year. We have so many big movies in the theater. And another one is opening tonight. The new Spider-Man Brand New Day is going to hit 6:40 p.m. for the first showing, more at 9:30. And then we're going to have matinees throughout tomorrow. And of course, we still have Moana in theaters and Minions and Monsters for the kids there. And The Odyssey remains in theaters. 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

It's the Trues, Paranoid Freak. You're rocking with Bryce on the GOAT. And gonna be rocking this Saturday night. Ferocious Fams, Ryan Rain, and Gene Carmelamo playing at the Castlegar Library Amphitheater. Both of these artists have submitted their music to Made and Played in Canada.ca, and it is the destination for rising musicians in the country of Canada, all across the nation. Artists are uploading across our province and in our own back door. You don't want to miss out on Ryan Rain and Gene Carmelamo, and we're gonna hear a little bit of a song from Jane in a little bit, but how about a different Ferocious Femme first, because we got Joan Jett, who just don't give a damn about her bad reputation.

0: Jane Carmelamo will be performing in Castlegar with the Interbeings and Ryan Rain and the Misbehaviors this Saturday night, 7 o'clock. It's all going down at the Castlegar Library Amphitheater, and I have Jane with me right now. Jane, how excited are you for Saturday night?
1: I'm super stoked to play with Ryan in Castlegar. She's one of my favorite femme artists in the area. She totally rocks it, so I'm really excited to share a bill with her, as always.
0: First time performing together?
1: This will be the second time. Yeah, okay. The last time we did a show together was in Weimar with Paris Pick as well. We did a triple threat femme-fronted night out there. It was great.
0: I bet that was a blast.
1: Indeed.
0: All right. Well, it's going to be fun. Ryan's there. Jane's there. The Inner Beings, the Misbehaviors. Don't miss it. Ferocious Femmes this Saturday, 7 p.m., Castlegar Library Amphitheater.
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It's Reckless, Reckless by Anyway Gang on the GOAT. And what a group Anyway and Gang are, a Canadian supergroup. We have Sam Roberts, Chris Murphy from Sloan, Menno Versteeg from Colorado, and Dave Monks from Tokyo Police Club. And they rock. All right. Now, speaking of rock or metal or Metallica, on this day in 1991, Metallica released a song that changed everything. They had always built their reputation as the kings of thrash metal. Well, this was the start of a new chapter, and maybe more accessible than anything they'd done. This was the song. They entered rock radio, pop culture, sports arenas, commercials. Metallica became a universally known band. And of course, this is the lead single off the Black Album. It all starts with one riff, a riff so simple, so powerful, that the entire world knew it instantly. Yeah, it's time to enter Sandman.

0: 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It's Snow White indeed. And we actually have a massive power outage. Hundreds of people in the Slocan area are without power. And we'll have more on this story. Find out what caused the outage with Storm Lenny. Your 4 o'clock news on deck.
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10: 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Yellowhead Road and Bridge, maintaining quality in Kootenay Boundary.
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1: I'm Storm Lenny. More than 900 Fortis BC customers are without power in the Slocan area following a motor vehicle crash. The outage started just after noon. The utility says the crash damaged its infrastructure, so it shut power off to about 922 customers as a safety precaution. It says crews are working to restore electricity as quickly as possible. The mayor of Grand Forks isn't worried about reports Interfor is moving some head office staff from BC to the US. Everett Baker says he's been in contact with management and been assured it won't affect the local operation.
2: They were very clear to inform me that they're not leaving BC, they're not laying off, they're not closing their Burnaby office. They're doing a little bit of internal shifting, which happens in corporations all the time.
1: Interfor recently added a second shift to its Grand Forks mill. The operation shut down entirely for a few months last year due to poor markets. The company also has a sawmill in Castlegar. A downtown trail warehouse could be used as a shelter, a community hub, or a recreation facility. Those are the findings of a survey by the Trail Skill Center, which owns the building. Interim Executive Director Emily Gora says close to 100 people offered suggestions.
3: This is something that we can share with potential buyers for the building. And, other organizations or groups, they could also use this information and use it to support, you know, whatever their goals are for the community as well.
1: The Skills Center is shutting down at the end of September. Charges have been laid in a residential burglary in Castlegar. It happened around Christmas last year. A TV and some food were stolen from a home in the 300 block of 3rd Avenue. Police say a suspect was finally charged this week. The 47-year-old man has been arrested and released on bail. Creston Council has awarded a contract worth nearly $248,000 for improvements to the Armitage building as part of the next phase of the Acouthney project. Corporate Officer Kirsten Dunbar says the contract includes a contingency to cover work that may not be identified until construction starts.
4: This could include geotechnical requirements and testing and inspections. So any unused allowance funds will be deducted from the final contract amount, meaning the total project cost may be less than the approved value.
1: The project will create new gathering spaces, improve accessibility, and add seating around the building. TA Rendek and Associates has been selected to do the work. Wildfire officials are reminding people to follow evacuation orders after a person near Clinton defied an order and had to be rescued. Bryce Marrera, the incident commander for the massive Big Bar wildfire complex in the South Cariboo region, said crews had advised the person to leave as the fire approached the property on Tuesday, but the person chose to stay.
5: I won't repeat exactly what he said, but it was not a nice way and quite explicit.
1: He said rescuers were later called back to the area as the fire closed in around the property. Marrera says such incidents take resources away from firefighting and protection efforts. WestJet is warning of potential flight disruptions after flight attendants with the airline issued a 72-hour strike notice.
6: QP8125 says WestJet flight attendants could take strike action just after midnight on August 2nd, saying the two sides are still far apart on key issues. The airline responded by issuing a 72-hour lockout notice. WestJet and the union say they continue to bargain around the clock in the hopes of reaching a deal. The airline says any guests traveling between July 30th and August 4th can make a one-time change or cancel their flight at no extra cost. Emily Joveski, Vista News.
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1: The BC Lions are in Winnipeg to play the Blue Bombers tonight. The Lions have the worst record in the West this season at 1-5. The reason it's been so low is because they lead the league in injuries. 16 players are ruled out or questionable to return for tonight's game. Meanwhile, the Canucks are finally in talks with the city on a possible location for a dedicated practice facility. Being the only team in the NHL without one, they have had to bounce between different locations like Abbotsford, UBC, and Rogers Arena to train before games.
0: Guess roads and weather.
1: There's currently a 2-sailing wait at the Needles Ferry, and the Upper Arrow Lake Ferry is running about 30 minutes behind schedule. Meanwhile, single-lane traffic continues on Highway 3 east of the Paulson Bridge and east of Salmo until 7 p.m. weekdays and Saturdays. In our weather forecast, we still have a yellow air quality warning in effect for the Kootenay region. Tonight, it'll be smoky at about 13 degrees Celsius. Smoky conditions again tomorrow afternoon with a high of 33. Clear skies tomorrow night dropping down to 13. And sunny with a high of 32 for Saturday. I'm Storm Lenny.
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0: 7 cheeseburgers.
1: Randy, you set up this elaborate charade to cover eating 7 cheeseburgers. 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Randy, you promised me this would never happen again.
0: Listen, Leahy, I'm not lying about this. It was a...
2: Yeah, nobody quite likes cheeseburgers, quite like Randy from Trailer Park Boys. Maybe we'll find out what all the fuss is all about. Randy's Cheeseburger Picnic Comedy Tour is coming to Nelson. He's going to be at the Royal on September 8th. Tickets are available right now at diamondmineagency.ca. This is your chance to meet Randy. It's going to be a fun time, and he's going to be joining me here on The GOAT in the coming weeks. So make sure to stay tuned for that. I can't wait for Randy's Cheeseburger Picnic Tour. And, well, until you go, you really don't know what it's like. We have a Connelline Crush on the GOAT right now.

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You're listening to The GOAT. We're just a few minutes away from Zed's house. Zed is all owly about the dog and the kitten and all that stuff. We'll get there in due time. Just another reminder, do not forget to rock out with the Ferocious Femmes Saturday night. Ryan Rain, Jane Carmelamo at the Castlegar Library Amphitheater. Suggested $20 donation. It's all going to get going at 7 p.m. and it's going to absolutely rock.

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All right, interruption as we have to go back to Zed's house. It is time, and Zed's been a little uptight since the new kitten moved in. Even more annoyed about the growing friendship between the kitten and the dog, Chester. As far as Zed's concerned, the kitten might as well be running with the devil. Zed, what's new? The creature has increased in size, noticeably. I had hoped the process would be slower. It continues to imitate Chester. This remains deeply concerning. This morning, they began again, running, chasing, colliding with furniture. There are moments when observation from the window perch is preferable. I decided to relocate. As I carefully prepared to make the ascent, the creature jumped first. No, it has not earned that place. She did. Before I could correct the situation, Chester charged past. The creature immediately abandoned the observation post and followed. Again, Chester moves and the creature copies. Every time, the creature is learning. Unfortunately, it is learning from Chester. That cannot continue. Chester cannot teach a cat how to be a cat, which leaves one option. Me.

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2: 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Bet you still got that taste in music. 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

James Gang bringing the funk 49 to the GOAT. Truly funky. All right, we have an album anniversary here. The Strokes, Is This It? Turns 25 years old today, and an album that at first glance sounds almost simple. There's no giant guitar solos or really any over-the-top production. It's just five guys with jangly guitars and an attitude that was fresh and strangely familiar. Critics loved it. Fans loved it. Rolling Stone later called it one of the greatest debut albums ever made. Sometimes the biggest albums aren't the ones that reinvent music. They're the ones that remind everyone what makes it exciting in the first place. Off Is This It, The Strokes, with Last Night. We'll be right back.

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0: mobile out of my head. It's on the goat, and I'm Bryce. I was just talking about the 25th anniversary of the Strokes' Is This It? Now, Is This It didn't appear out of nowhere. It was maybe the spark for something bigger, a movement that saw rock stop looking forward and start looking back. We will go further into this in Music Odd Origins right after the 5 o'clock news with Storm Lenny, which is coming right up.
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1: I'm Storm Lenny. Salmo RCMP say a tip from the public has led to a confirmed sighting of missing Shambhala attendee Caleb Auvert. Police say the 28-year-old was seen around 8:30 p.m. Wednesday night south of Salmo. Police are working to determine how she got there and where she went afterwards. Investigators have released new photos from the sightings showing what she was wearing. We've posted those photos on MyKootenayNow.com. Anyone with firsthand information is asked to contact police directly. The mayor of Grand Forks isn't worried about reports Interfor is moving some head office staff from BC to the U.S. Everett Baker says he's been in contact with management and been assured it won't affect the local operation.
2: They were very clear to inform me that they're not leaving BC, they're not laying off, they're not closing their Burnaby office. They're doing a little bit of internal shifting, which happens in corporations all the time.
1: Interfor recently added a second shift to its Grand Forks mill. The operation shut down entirely for a few months last year due to poor markets. The company also has a sawmill in Castlegar. A downtown trail warehouse could be used as a shelter, a community hub, or a recreation facility. Those are the findings of a survey by the Trail Skills Center, which owns the building. Interim Executive Director Emily Gora says close to 100 people offered suggestions.
3: This is something that we can share with potential buyers for the building. And, other organizations or groups, they could also use this information and use it to support, you know, whatever their goals are for the community as well.
1: The Skills Center is shutting down at the end of September. Charges have been laid in a residential burglary in Castlegar. It happened around Christmas last year. A TV and some food were stolen from a home in the 300 block of 3rd Avenue. Police say a suspect was finally charged this week. The 47-year-old man has been arrested and released on bail.